On Friday night, a chance of showers and thunderstorms before 8 p.m. Another chance later on, partly cloudy with the low around 70. And on Saturday, 90% chance of showers with the high near 85. Thanks for listening to your weather source for Southwest Virginia, WLRV.

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1: Here's your WLRV weather forecast for Southwest Virginia. I'm Eli, the weather guy. Overnight, mostly clear with the low around 70. On Friday, a 30% chance of showers and thunderstorms, mainly between 3 and 5 p.m. Mostly sunny and hot with the high near 92. Heat index values as high as 97. On Friday night, a chance of showers and thunderstorms before 8 p.m. Another chance later on, partly cloudy with the low around 70. And on Saturday, 90% chance of showers with the high near 85. 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
1: Here's your WLRV weather forecast for Southwest Virginia. I'm Eli, the weather guy. Overnight, mostly clear with the low around 70. On Friday, a 30% chance of showers and thunderstorms, mainly between 3 and 5 p.m. Mostly sunny and hot with a high near 92. Heat index values as high as 97. On Friday night, a chance of showers and thunderstorms before 8 p.m. Another chance later on, partly cloudy with the low around 70. And on Saturday, 90% chance of showers with a high near 85. Thanks for listening to your weather source for Southwest Virginia, WLRV.

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1: Here's your WLRV weather forecast for Southwest Virginia. I'm Eli, the weather guy. Overnight, mostly clear with the low around 70. On Friday, a 30% chance of showers and thunderstorms, mainly between 3 and 5 p.m. Mostly sunny and hot with the high near 92. Heat index values as high as 97. On Friday night, a chance of showers and thunderstorms before 8 p.m. Another chance later on, partly cloudy with the low around 70. And on Saturday, 90% chance of showers with the high near 85. 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
1: Here's your WLRV weather forecast for Southwest Virginia. I'm Eli, the weather guy. Overnight, mostly clear with the low around 70. On Friday, a 30% chance of showers and thunderstorms, mainly between 3 and 5 p.m. Mostly sunny and hot with the high near 92. Heat index values as high as 97. On Friday night, a chance of showers and thunderstorms before 8 p.m. Another chance later on, partly cloudy with the low around 70. And on Saturday, 90% chance of showers with the high near 85. 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

careful for nothing, but everything, by prayer and supplication, with thanksgiving. Let your requests be made known unto God. And the peace of God, which passes all understanding, shall keep your hearts and minds through Christ Jesus.

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1: Here's your WLRV weather forecast for Southwest Virginia. I'm Eli, the weather guy. Overnight, mostly clear with the low around 70. On Friday, a 30% chance of showers and thunderstorms, mainly between 3 and 5 p.m. Mostly sunny and hot with the high near 92. Heat index values as high as 97. On Friday night, a chance of showers and thunderstorms before 8 p.m. Another chance later on, partly cloudy with the low around 70. And on Saturday, 90% chance of showers with the high near 85. Thanks for listening to your weather source for Southwest Virginia, WLRV.

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1: Here's your WLRV weather forecast for Southwest Virginia. I'm Eli, the weather guy. Overnight, mostly clear with the low around 70. On Friday, a 30% chance of showers and thunderstorms, mainly between 3 and 5 p.m. Mostly sunny and hot with the high near 92. Heat index values as high as 97. On Friday night, a chance of showers and thunderstorms before 8 p.m. Another chance later on, partly cloudy with the low around 70. And on Saturday, 90% chance of showers with the high near 85. Thanks for listening to your weather source for Southwest Virginia, WLRV.

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1: Here's your WLRV weather forecast for Southwest Virginia. I'm Eli, the weather guy. Overnight, mostly clear with the low around 70. On Friday, a 30% chance of showers and thunderstorms, mainly between 3 and 5 p.m. Mostly sunny and hot with the high near 92. Heat index values as high as 97. On Friday night, a chance of showers and thunderstorms before 8 p.m. Another chance later on, partly cloudy with the low around 70. And on Saturday, 90% chance of showers with the high near 85. 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
1: Here's your WLRV weather forecast for Southwest Virginia. I'm Mark Winston. Mostly sunny and hot today with a high near 91. Tonight, a 30% chance of showers and thunderstorms, mainly before 2, partly cloudy with low around 70. For tomorrow, showers and thunderstorms are likely, then showers and possibly a thunderstorm after 11 with a high near 85. Tomorrow night, showers and possibly a thunderstorm, low around 68. On Sunday, a chance of showers before 8, then a chance of showers and thunderstorms between 8 and 2, and showers and possibly a thunderstorm after 2 with a high near 83. 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
1: Here's your WLRV weather forecast for Southwest Virginia. I'm Mark Winston. Mostly sunny and hot today with a high near 91. Tonight, a 30% chance of showers and thunderstorms, mainly before 2, partly cloudy with low around 70. For tomorrow, showers and thunderstorms are likely, then showers and possibly a thunderstorm after 11 with a high near 85. Tomorrow night, showers and possibly a thunderstorm, low around 68. On Sunday, a chance of showers before 8, then a chance of showers and thunderstorms between 8 and 2, and showers and possibly a thunderstorm after 2 with a high near 83. 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

This next song is entitled The Secret Place. Everybody has secrets, things in their past that they're ashamed of. And since the Garden of Eden, the natural reaction is to hide them from view. Like Adam and Eve, some even act as if they are hidden from God Himself. But Scripture makes it very clear that this is not the case. Psalm 44:21 says, "Shall not God search this out? For He knoweth the secrets of the heart." Psalm 90 verse 8 adds, "Thou hast set our iniquities before Thee, our secret sins in the light of Thy countenance." Not only does God know our secrets, but one day He will bring them into judgment. Ecclesiastes 12:14 says, "For God shall bring every work into judgment with every secret thing, whether it be good or whether it be evil." However, God's Son, Jesus Christ, came to this earth, lived a sinless life, died on the cross of Calvary, and rose again the third day. On the cross, Jesus received the judgment that we as sinners deserved. 2 Corinthians 5:21 says, "For He," speaking of God, "hath made Him," speaking of Jesus, "to be sin for us, who knew no sin, that we might be made the righteousness of God in Him." This means that those who trust Jesus Christ have nothing to fear. 1 John chapter 1, verses 8 and 9 say, "If we say that we have no sin, we deceive ourselves, and the truth is not in us. If we confess our sins, He is faithful and just to forgive us our sins and to cleanse us from all

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1: Here's your WLRV weather forecast for Southwest Virginia. I'm Mark Winston. Mostly sunny and hot today with a high near 91. Tonight, a 30% chance of showers and thunderstorms, mainly before 2, partly cloudy with low around 70. For tomorrow, showers and thunderstorms are likely, then showers and possibly a thunderstorm after 11 with a high near 85. Tomorrow night, showers and possibly a thunderstorm, low around 68. On Sunday, a chance of showers before 8, then a chance of showers and thunderstorms between 8 and 2, and showers and possibly a thunderstorm after 2 with a high near 83. 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
1: Here's your WLRV weather forecast for Southwest Virginia. I'm Mark Winston. Mostly sunny and hot today with a high near 91. Tonight, a 30% chance of showers and thunderstorms, mainly before 2, partly cloudy with low around 70. For tomorrow, showers and thunderstorms are likely, then showers and possibly a thunderstorm after 11 with a high near 85. Tomorrow night, showers and possibly a thunderstorm, low around 68. On Sunday, a chance of showers before 8, then a chance of showers and thunderstorms between 8 and 2, and showers and possibly a thunderstorm after 2 with a high near 83. 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
2: 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In Ephesians chapter 6 and verse number 4, the Apostle Paul has been dealing with children and their duty to obey, but now he comes to a verse where he deals with the fathers. He says, "Fathers, provoke not your children to wrath, but bring them up in the nurture and admonition of the Lord." There's not a real strong admonition for mothers to not lend themselves to wrath, but there is for fathers. Fathers too often provoke their children. They provoke them to anger. They provoke them to wrath, to frustration. Sometimes fathers are too hard. Sometimes fathers ag on their child and try to get something bad out of them for sake of something funny. When the heartache comes, and if it comes as a result of the father provoking their child to do it, we see that this verse is a reminder to all fathers that it was our fault. So until we meet again, for the sake of our children, let's not provoke them. Let's bring them up in the Lord. May God bless you as you go.
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1: Here's your WLRV weather forecast for Southwest Virginia. I'm Mark Winston. Mostly sunny and hot today with a high near 91. Tonight, a 30% chance of showers and thunderstorms, mainly before 2, partly cloudy with low around 70. For tomorrow, showers and thunderstorms are likely, then showers and possibly a thunderstorm after 11 with a high near 85. Tomorrow night, showers and possibly a thunderstorm, low around 68. On Sunday, a chance of showers before 8, then a chance of showers and thunderstorms between 8 and 2, and showers and possibly a thunderstorm after 2 with a high near 83. 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
2: 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Better is a dry morsel and quietness therewith than an house full of sacrifices with strife. A wise servant shall have rule over a son that causeth shame, and shall have part of the inheritance among the brethren. The finding pot for silver, and the furnace for gold, but the Lord trieth the hearts. The wicked doer giveth heed to false lips, and a liar giveth ear to a naughty tongue. Whoso mocketh the poor reproacheth his maker, and he that is glad at calamities shall not be unpunished. Children's children are the crown of old men, and the glory of children are their fathers. Excellent speech becometh not a fool, much less do lying lips a prince. A gift is as a precious stone in the eyes of him that hath it, whithersoever it turneth, it prospereth. He that covereth a transgression seeketh love, but he that repeateth a matter separateth very friends. A reproof entereth more into a wise man than 100 stripes into a fool. An evil man seeketh only rebellion, therefore a cruel messenger shall be sent against him. Let a bear robbed of her whelps meet a man, rather than a fool in his folly. Whoso rewardeth evil for good, evil shall not depart from his house. The beginning of strife is as when one letteth out water. Therefore leave off contention before it be meddled with. He that justifieth the wicked, and he that condemneth the just, even they both are an abomination to the Lord. Wherefore is there a price in the hand of a fool to get wisdom, seeing he hath no heart to it? A friend loveth at all times, and a brother is born for adversity. A man void of understanding striketh hands, and becometh surety in the presence of his friend. He that loveth transgression loveth strife, and he that exalteth his gate seeketh destruction. He that hath a froward heart findeth no good, and he that hath a perverse tongue falleth into mischief. He that begetteth a fool doeth it to his sorrow, and the father of a fool hath no joy. A merry heart doeth good like a medicine, but a broken spirit drieth the bones. A wicked man taketh a gift out of the bosom to pervert the ways of judgment. Wisdom is before him that hath understanding, but the eyes of a fool are in the ends of the earth. A foolish son is a grief to his father, and bitterness to her that bare him. Also to punish the just is not good, nor to strike princes for equity. He that hath knowledge spareth his words, and a man of understanding is of an excellent spirit. Even a fool, when he holdeth his peace, is counted wise, and he that shutteth his lips is esteemed a man of understanding. We trust that the power of God's Word on today's edition of Light for Your Pathway was a blessing. Tune in again to Light for Your Pathway.
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your WLRV weather forecast for Southwest Virginia. I'm Mark Winston. Mostly sunny and hot today with a high near 91. Tonight, a 30% chance of showers and thunderstorms, mainly before 2, partly cloudy with low around 70. For tomorrow, showers and thunderstorms are likely, then showers and possibly a thunderstorm after 11 with a high near 85. Tomorrow night, showers and possibly a thunderstorm, low around 68. On Sunday, a chance of showers before 8, then a chance of showers and thunderstorms between 8 and 2, and showers and possibly a thunderstorm after 2 with a high near 83. Thanks for listening to your weather source for Southwest Virginia, WLRV.

0: As America approaches the 250th anniversary of our nation's founding, we pause to remember the blessings of God's hand upon our country and the Christian principles that shaped its earliest foundations. While we thank God for our heritage, we are reminded that every generation must seek the Lord for itself. The greatest need in America today is not a political revival, but a spiritual awakening. Join Scott Pauley now as we open God's Word and discover why, more than ever, it is time to seek the Lord.
1: Do you love America? I must tell you that as a boy growing up, I was taught to stand and salute the flag. I was taught to love our national anthem and be grateful for our heritage and celebrate our freedoms and honor our military and those who have died and sacrificed so we could have such freedom. I want my children to have that same love for their country. But I want to remind you that the greatest love is not our love for country, it's our love for Christ. And if we truly love Christ, then we're going to want our country to know Christ. And we've been studying this week the need of a nation. What is the need of a nation? You know, some things never change. In every generation, every nation must come to know God for itself. We've been walking through Psalm 85 because it's a patriot's prayer. And the author of Psalm 85, under inspiration of the Holy Spirit, is praying definite things for his country, for his land. We've learned four of those things already. We've learned we should pray with gratitude. Let's start by thanking God for his blessings in the past. We've learned to pray that God will turn our hearts back to him. We've learned to pray for spiritual revival. We've learned to pray that we would see and hear from God, that the Lord would intervene, that God would show up and work in our midst in an unusual way. That's the great need of our nation. Well, let's continue our list. I hope you're making the list because this is a prayer list for our country. And I hope you'll not only write it down, I hope you'll pray it. Here's the fifth one. We want to pray that we would not turn again from God. Now remember, we've already prayed we would be turned to God. Listen to the end of Psalm 85 and verse 8. The Bible says, He will speak peace unto His people and to His saints, but let them not turn again to folly. Now, one of the greatest dangers is that sometimes the Lord turns us to Himself, and then after a period of time, we go right back to our sin. The Bible even refers to the pig going back to wallowing in the mire, the dog returning to its own vomit. That's actually in Scripture. What's it a reference to? Sinners going back to their sin. We need to pray that God would deliver our nation and individuals in our nation from the wickedness and the sin that is so prevalent in our land today. But we need to pray it not for the short term. We need to pray that we would not turn again to that folly. We would not turn again from God. We're not just seeking some temporary change, some occasional reprieve. No, we want a true and lasting work of God and grace in our land. Pray for that. Number six, pray that God would increase those who fear Him. Listen to verse 9. Surely His salvation is nigh them that fear Him, that glory may dwell in our land. Can I tell you when glory dwells in the land? When the land is filled with people who fear God. I think one of the great things missing today in our land is the fear of God. Romans 1 is a description of those who go into such wickedness and debauchery. And why do they do it? Because there's no fear of God before their eyes. You know, we pray for glory, but glory is the byproduct in our land. It rests on those who fear the Lord. The glory that the land enjoys only comes when God is glorified, when the glory of God is present. Let's pray that God will be so lifted up and that people will so fear Him that the Lord will be glorified. Let's pray that. Pray that for your church. Pray for a spiritual stirring in your church right now, my friend. You see, families and local church families are the fabric this nation is made of. And if they're strong, then the nation can be reached. Let's start right where we are. Don't get overwhelmed by the magnitude, the size of the nation, or the number of people. Let's pray definite prayers, and let's begin to pray it for the people that we love right where we are. Then number seven, pray that Christ would be lifted up. Did you notice in Psalm 85 that Jesus is there? Oh, yes. Hundreds and hundreds of years before Messiah came, listen to verses 10 and 11. Mercy and truth are met together. righteousness and peace have kissed each other. Truth shall spring out of the earth, and righteousness shall look down from heaven. Somebody says, well, I don't see the name of Jesus there. Friend, that's exactly what those verses are all about. This is a description of Christ. Only in Jesus does heaven touch earth. Only in Jesus. Listen to it again. Mercy and truth are met together. Now, where did mercy and truth meet? In the person of Jesus Christ. Where did righteousness and peace kiss each other? At Calvary. At Calvary, a righteous God and the sacrifice for our peace, for our salvation, they met together. Praise the name of Jesus. Truth sprung out of the earth, was lifted up on that cross, and righteousness looked down from heaven. Do you know what our land needs? It needs Jesus. It needs Christ. Now, someday every knee will bow. Someday every tongue will confess that Jesus Christ is Lord to the glory of God the Father. Now, let's pray right now for a gospel advance in our land. Now, let's pray that we can be a part of that, that God will show us how we can get the message of Christ to others. Remember, Jesus said, if I be lifted up, I will draw all men unto me. Let's pray that Christ would be lifted up. Number 8, let's pray that God would provide everything that we need. In verse 12, we read, yea, I love that positive word, don't you? Yea, the Lord shall give that which is good, and our land shall yield her increase. That word yea reminds me of that verse that says that all the promises of God in Christ are yea, and in Him amen to the glory of God by us. I'm sure there's a lot of sin and wickedness and a lot of negative things going on in our land, but God's people can put their hope in the Lord, can rest in the God who provides everything that we need. Let's trust Him for what we need at this particular time. Then number 9, pray that God would guide us in the right way. What is the right way? The right way is His way. Listen to verse 13. Righteousness shall go before Him and shall set us in the way of His steps. As a boy, I remember following my grandpa through the snow, trying to keep up with those giant footsteps, literally setting my feet in His steps. That's the picture here, that we would follow the wonderful steps of our God. Charles Sheldon wrote that famous book years ago, In His Steps, about what would happen if a community truly lived by the little question, what would Jesus do? It became quite a question, and lots of people have talked about it. May I tell you, that only happens when revival comes. People only consider God when there's a spiritual awakening. Let's pray that God would awaken us and guide us in the right way. And then I bring you to the final thing on our prayer list, the need of our nation, how to pray for our country. Are you ready? Number 10, pray for yourself. Now, please don't miss this. I want you to notice that all through Psalm 85, the psalmist included himself. Too many of our prayers are in the third person. They need to be in the first person. And not they, but we, me. It's easy for us to pray, Lord, revive them, revive others. We even pray that way. In verse 6 here, he says, wilt thou not revive us again, that thy people may rejoice in thee? He included himself. In another psalm, Psalm 138, verse 7, he prayed that in the midst of trouble, thou wilt revive me. That's where it gets very deeply personal. National answers come through personal prayers. National awakenings come through individual revival. Revival must begin in me. It must begin in you. Let's pray for ourselves today, that God will help us to be right with Him where we ought to be. The great New Hebrides revival of a generation ago began when two women and a group of three or four men got thoroughly right with God and then began to pray for their nation. God sent it. He sent a great spiritual awakening. I believe He can do it again. Let's begin by praying for ourselves. And let's continue to pray for the land that we love. Oh, my friend, this is the great need of our nation.
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1: Here's your WLRV weather forecast for Southwest Virginia. I'm meteorologist Jim Minogue. This afternoon is going to be sunny, high 92. Partly cloudy with an isolated shower thunderstorm tonight, low 70. Saturday, variably cloudy, including some sunshine. We'll have widespread showers and thunderstorms, high 86. Cloud showers and thunderstorms Sunday, high 84. Mostly sunny skies for Monday with a high of 86. 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
2: This is the More Sure Word Broadcast, a biblical preaching outreach of Pastor Brent Logan from the Sweet Springs Baptist Church in Ardmore, Alabama. We are so glad you've joined us today. And now, let's listen in from the pulpit of Pastor Logan.
3: The saddest, most miserable, awful stories are found in those with the most wealth and the most beauty and the most popularity. Because you can't buy peace, and you can't have peace without God, and you can't have peace without sin. With sin, you know, the Bible tells us that Satan is a thief, right? I'll tell you what else is a thief in your life. Sin. You say, preacher, I don't know. I don't have peace in my marriage. I don't have peace in my brain. I don't have peace in my life. Well, sin robs you of that. God has built us this way. He's built life this way. You can't have peace without him, and you can't have peace with him with your sin. I mean, you could get all the sin you want, and you can shoot up all the dope you want to shoot up, and it's not going to give you peace in your heart until you make a break from your sin and be guided to the Lord God. You're never going to have peace in your life. I tell you, people need it. People need it. A lot of talk about peace this season and a big absence of it in their lives. Salvation brings peace, and the Holy Ghost brings the peace, and the Holy Ghost brings the assurance. Listen to this statement. Listen to me. I've thought this through. Listen to me. You can choose any lifestyle you want, but you cannot force peace with it. You can go after whatever life you want, but you will not be able to order peace in your life. So many people think, well, if I just get this in my life, do all the yoga and meditation you want. There's not peace in that. Do all the therapy sessions in the world, and you're not... If you need to talk to somebody, talk to somebody. I'm just saying that's not where peace comes from. Maybe it'll help you for a little while, but that is not the source of peace. That's not living with peace. Do you need to take medication to get through something? I've said it from this pulpit. I'd change my mind as a pastor. I used to say all that wrong. Now I say it's okay for the rest of us. Some people need to be on medication so the rest of us can live. I mean, some of these people need to be on medication so they don't kill all of us. But that is not a source of peace. People aren't living with peace in their life. We've been in Romans. Let me give you one more verse in Romans. I said that I told a story. I apologize. I'm wrong. One more reference out of Rome. Romans chapter 8. Are you living with peace? Are you living with peace? Or is there so much tension in your life? Is there so much stress and worry and trouble and depression in your life that you need to let somebody guide you to a place where you can find some peace? Romans chapter 8, I'll do my best to tell you about it. There's not going to be peace with a wicked heart, though. I know that. I know where to find it, though. We have a guide that tells us how to get to that way of peace. Look at Romans chapter 8. He says in verse number 6, "For to be carnally minded is death, but to be spiritually minded is what? Life and what? And peace." Spiritually minded. Most people are about as spiritual as this plant. And that ain't even real, just like people's lives. I thought I said put real plants up here. Oh, there's a real one. Okay. People about that are about that spiritual. He said to be spiritually minded. What do you think about every day? You think about spiritual things? You know why most people have to go to church? Because they never think about God any other time unless they do go to church. Right.

You ought to go to church. You need more church than we have. But the reason people don't have peace, because they're not spiritually minded. Some people never have a spiritual thought. Sometimes I wonder if they're even saved. They never think about Jesus. They never think about the Bible. They never think about the goodness of God. They never think about anything holy or righteous or godly. And you think you can have peace without having a spiritual mind? To be carnally minded is dead. What's carnal? Just things of the flesh. If all you do is think about life, you'll never have any peace. Got to have a spiritual mind. And the God's trying to guide us so we'll live with peace. But we can't live with peace without a spiritual mind. What do you think about? What is your heart on? What are your interests? Are they on God? Are they on things that are pure and lovely and of good report? Be careful for nothing, but in everything by prayer and supplication. Well, most people aren't spiritually minded enough to do that. Yeah, ding that again. Most of us aren't spiritual enough to pray 5 minutes a day. You know, it takes spirituality to pray. Unless you're a Catholic, then you can read it. It takes spirituality to pray. It takes spirituality to talk to somebody you can't see. And how do we think we can have peace in our life when we never talk to God? We're not spiritually minded enough to talk to God. Be careful for nothing, but in everything by prayer and supplication with thanksgiving. Most of us aren't spiritual enough to be thankful. That's why we have to have a holiday to tell us to do it. That's why we have to have Thanksgiving service and a Thanksgiving revival. Because we just naturally don't get up and say, thank you, Lord, for this wonderful day today. Thank you. Did you get up this morning getting the shower? Thank you, God, for this hot water. No, but I bet if it was cold, you would say something. Thank you, God, for this wonderful treasure in this book I've got, this Bible. That's the pure, perfect Word of God. You know why we're not thankful? We're not very spiritual. No wonder we don't have any peace. Be careful for nothing, but in everything by prayer and supplication. I'm in Philippians 4, by the way. With thanksgiving, let your requests be made known unto God, and the peace of God, which passeth all understanding, shall keep your heart and your mind through Christ Jesus. Is that in the Bible say? We live like it's not true. Well, I don't have peace and I got all these problems. Well, be guided to the verse that tells you how to get it. But it'll take a spiritual mind. It'll take you going to God with your heart and going to God with your prayer and going to God with your thanksgiving. Don't just say you're praying, because if you don't put that thanksgiving in the mix, then you're out of the recipe. The peace doesn't come just when you pray. The peace comes when you got all this prayer and supplication and request with thanksgiving. You put some spirituality in that, and then God promises. He promises, and God's not a liar. I've had a lot of people lie to me, but my God's never lied to me. And I believe the recipe. I believe the guide that says his peace will keep my heart and my mind. He promises to. Well, why don't I live that way? Why don't I live with peace? Because I've not been guided to that spiritual pathway. And maybe I think I can get it some other way. But you can't. You know, so many times in the Bible it says stuff like this, be at peace among yourselves. You know what I've noticed? People that don't have good peace in their heart with God don't have peace with other people. So sad. I know this doesn't apply to anybody in here. But so many times at Christmas time,

0: There is so much hell and strife and division and problems in people's hearts and their relationship, and they think all of a sudden they can show up at Christmas time and everything's all right. What a joke. Now, at least, you know, people are civil, some of them. But the Bible says, be at peace among yourselves. Be at peace. Why do people have a hard time getting along with anybody? Because they don't have any peace in their heart. If peace like a river attends your way, it doesn't matter if the sorrows like sea billows roll. You can say it's well with my soul. Be at peace among yourself. He says, whence cometh wars and fightings among you? He says, as much as lieth in you, live peaceably with all men. Why can't we get along with one another? Why are there so many broken relationships? I'm telling you, because there's a broken relationship somewhere with God. And if I'm put out with him, I'm going to be put out with other people. If I don't have peace in my heart, it's not going to pour out in my relationship. The best thing you can do for your husband or your wife or your children, your family or your co-workers or your church or for the cause of Christ, one of the greatest things you can do is just have peace in your heart with God and let it flow out of your life. Because the world is in desperate need of peace and they don't know where to find it. Let it live in your heart. Live in peace. The God of peace should be with you, the Bible says. Boy, what great verses in the Bible. Thou wilt keep him in perfect peace, whose mind is stayed on thee because he trusteth in thee. Are you living with peace this morning? Go back to Luke chapter 2, the next, in these 31 verses. You know the story. The angels come to the shepherds. You know it. But the Bible's often misquoted. I love the King James Bible. By the grace of God, I'll go to my grave kissing its pages. Verse number 11 says in Luke chapter 2, for unto you is born this day in the city of David a Savior, which is Christ the Lord. This shall be a sign. You shall find the babe wrapped in swaddling clothes, lying in a manger. And suddenly there was with the angel a multitude, the heavenly host, praising God and saying, glory to God in the highest, and on earth peace, goodwill toward men. Oh, how the world has butchered that verse. Stay with the King James Bible. Stay with the Word of God. Glory to God in the highest, and on earth peace, not peace on earth. There was no peace among men when Jesus was born. It was just as mixed up that it was the day before he was born. Everybody didn't just stop when Jesus was born, start singing Kumbaya and had a great feeling in their heart. It was the same old nasty world the day he was born as it was the day before. You know there wasn't any peace. Herod started killing babies. You want to start killing kids, man. I mean, there ain't no peace there. There's no peace in Rome. There's no peace in the Jewish nation. There's no peace. The people that were fighting with their families were fighting with their families the same day Jesus was born, the same way they were fighting the day before he was born.
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1: Here's your WLRV weather forecast for Southwest Virginia. I'm meteorologist Jim Minogue. This afternoon is going to be sunny, high 92. Partly cloudy with an isolated shower thunderstorm tonight, low 70. Saturday, variably cloudy, including some sunshine. We'll have widespread showers and thunderstorms, high 86. Cloud showers and thunderstorms Sunday, high 84. Mostly sunny skies for Monday with a high of 86. 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

0: 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We trust the next 15 minutes will be an encouragement to you from God's Word. And now, here's Pastor Bruce.
1: Well, hello, friends. Welcome to We Preach Christ. This is Pastor Bruce Robinson. Hope you're having a wonderful day today. Of course, this is Wednesday, so this is prayer meeting night. And for us, though, we're having Vacation Bible School this week. But if you have a prayer meeting, let me encourage you, please be in church tonight. If you don't have a church you regularly attend, we'd love for you to visit with us sometime at our church. We'd also love for you to bring your children out and let them be part of our Vacation Bible School this week. We start at 6:30, go to 8:30. It's for ages 4-year-old up through the teenage years. And we'd love to have your child as part of our Bible school this week. If you need more information, go to our website and you'll find it there. And that web address will be given at the end of the broadcast today. Well, we're going to continue playing the message we started on Monday. We've been preaching through the life of Joseph. We're in the third message, preaching about the tempting ground of restraint and how that Joseph restrained himself from a situation where he could have easily have sinned, but he had the right perspective about it. He said, how can I do this great wickedness and sin against God? And so he said no. The Bible says plainly he refused. And, you know, the interesting thing about that word refused is it has the idea of it being distasteful to him. Isn't that amazing? It was distasteful for him to sin against God. Oh, I wish we as Christians had that kind of feeling today, that it's distasteful to us to do anything that would displease the Lord, anything that would break that fellowship, anything that would grieve the heart of God. You know, that's how it should be. Sin should be distasteful to us. I know the flesh loves it, and there is pleasure in sin for a season. But all we need to give in to that spiritual man, the new man, and restraining ourselves and resisting the devil. And it should be distasteful for us to sin. So we're going to pick back up in the message today. Hope it's a blessing to you as you listen.
2: And he's out in the world for a long time. He got right again. He told Brother Wilson, I think it's Brother Wilson, he told him this. He said, you know, brother, he said, Pastor, he said, it was harder coming back the second time than it was walking down that aisle the first time to get saved. I've shared this many times. There was a girl that when I first got into Christian education, I had me that first year. She was a girl that I'd preached over there a bunch, preached revivals over there, preached meetings over there, and I knew her from there. And she was really seemed like she loved the Lord and really wanted to do right. And I had her that year in school. We were there. And I left there to go to Georgetown to help start a school. And that next year, that summer after that year I was there, before the next year, she got a job and she got the wrong crowd. And I heard she started partying and drinking and getting out. I couldn't believe it. She was away for the longest time, and she worked at a McDonald's, and I'd go by there when I found out, and I'd stop by every once in a while, and I'd see her, and I'd say, how you doing? Hey, where are you? And I'd tell her, you know, you need to get right with the Lord. You get right with the Lord. And so I wouldn't do it a lot, just every once in a while, and she was away for probably a couple of years. And I heard after a couple of years, she'd gotten right with the Lord. And so I stopped by one day, and I looked back, and I could tell by her countenance, and I said, hey, I just want to stop by. I heard you got right with the Lord. She goes, yes, well, praise the Lord. She goes, do you have just a minute, Mr. Robinson? I said, yeah. So she is like a manager there. So she stepped out, and we walked outside on the sidewalk, and this is what she said. She said, Mr. Robinson, I did get right with the Lord, and I'm glad. She said, but you know what? It's so hard now. She said, and she started talking about some standards she had in her life and some convictions she had in her life. And she said, before, living that way and doing that seemed easy, but now those same things seem so hard now. And this is what I told her. I said, I'm tell you why. Because you never tasted of all those things before. But now that you've tasted of that, now the appetite, old flesh, has got that taste and that appetite. And now you've awakened something and it wants to be fed. And now you're going to battle it the rest of your life. You know, it'd be better never to take your first drink, never take your first puff of a cigarette, never take the first drug, never to cry. It'd be better to never do that. Oh, you've missed out. Let me miss out. It'd be better than having to fight that battle all the rest of the days of your life. Amen. We need to get the mind of God about us to where those things that break God's word and that grieve the heart of God are distasteful to us. Oh, no, I couldn't do that and displease God. Oh, no, I couldn't go against God's word. That's distasteful. And we need to refuse. And the correct perspective about temptation we see here with Joseph, his refusal, he said no. When I see his refusal, I see his reasoning. His reasoning. First of all, he understood the proposition. Well, maybe he didn't know exactly what she was saying. Oh, no, he understood the proposition. Look what he says. May he refuse and say to his master's wife, behold, my master was not what is with me in the house, and he hath committed all that he hath to my hand. There is none greater in this house than I.

0: he understood the proposition. And you know what? He could have taken her up on it. There's none greater. I'm the boss. I'm the man in this house. There's none greater than me except for your husband. And you know what? He probably never would have gotten caught. He probably could have sinned. He probably, I'm trying to be very discreet here, but he could have sinned. He could have done that and maybe never have been caught. You know what a lot of people think? A lot of people think, well, if it's not wrong unless you get caught. No, it's wrong no matter what. Amen? Well, was it NASCAR to say you're not trying if you're not cheating or whatever? Maybe all sports have said that. No, it's still cheating. I don't care what it is, you know? This is the question, and you've probably heard this before. If you knew today, that you could rob a bank or that you could steal whatever it may be and never get caught, you knew 100% you'd never get caught, would you do it? Well, no, no's the correct answer, amen? Well, but if I know I'm not going to get caught. Yeah, but you know what? God knows. It doesn't matter, amen. I don't want to get ahead of myself. It doesn't matter, amen. But if no one else knows, it's wrong. And so I see Joseph, his reasoning, he understood the proposition. He probably could have, but it was still wrong. But he also understood the parameters. Look what he says. There's none greater in this house than I, neither hath he kept back anything from me but thee. Look what he says. Because thou art his wife. He understood the parameters. He understood the boundaries. Would to God that people didn't understand the boundaries. You know what? There's boundaries, right? He said, look, he's kept nothing back from me. Everything in his house is mine except you because you're his wife. I want to stop right there and say, duh. But isn't that right? You're his wife. Dear friend, listen, there are boundaries. There's boundaries morally, but there's boundaries in God's word. There are things that are just wrong. Now, I know we're living in a day today. It's kind of like those batters that get in the batter's box, you know, and they trying to rub out the batter's box. You'll see them get up there trying to rub out the batter's box, amen, so they can, you know, say they can have a little more leeway where they stand and all that. They're trying to rub out the lines. That's where we are today, people trying to rub out the lines. And then now we're in this, well, who are you to say it's wrong? How dare you judge me? No. I'm not judging you, and I'm not saying the word of God declares it. There's boundaries, church. Say amen right there. There's boundaries. Now, I know we may not like them, but there's boundaries. And God has not placed boundaries to keep us suppressed from having a good time. No, he's doing it to save us, amen, to deliver us from ourselves. It's kind of like that dog that's got the shock collar on, and he's got the underground fence you can't see. And you say, well, how mean of that owner to keep that dog with it. No, he's trying to keep from getting out in the road and getting run over and getting killed. Right? The dog better understand there's boundaries for his good. It's not just the owner being mean. He's doing it to protect the dog. God's not put these boundaries in God's word to be mean to us or to deprive us of anything. He's done it to keep us from killing ourselves, from keep us from wounding ourselves, from keeping us from damaging ourselves. See, amen right there. That's why it's there. But also, you think about that dog, you've seen them before and they'll brave that fence. You've seen them before, they realize it's just a momentary hurt and you'll see them, they'll go through that thing, you know, and they get out and they say, once they've done that, it's over. Once they realize it's just a momentary pain and then get out, you know, a lot of people, that's how it is with sin. Boy, they'll do it in the first time, and it's conviction. And man, they're miserable, and they beg God to forgive them, and they will. But then they'll go back, and they'll do it again. But they find that after a while, the pain, the discomfort's not what it once was. They get hard-hearted. Y'all with me this morning? Hard-hearted. And after a while, that boundary doesn't mean anything to them at all. And they just sin and live. Oh, dear friend, listen, those boundaries are there for a reason. And I'm so grateful Joseph understood it. He understood the parameters. He understood there was boundaries. He said, I can't do this. You're his wife. There's some boundaries I shouldn't cross. May I say, I know it's 2026, church, but there's still some boundaries we ought not cross. Amen. There's still some things that are wrong today. May I say, there's a lot of things that are wrong today. The world says it's okay. Amen. And so he understood the proposition. He understood the parameters. Then he understood the proportion. In other words, he understood the magnitude. Look what he says. And you know this. He said, because thou art his wife, how then can I do this great wickedness and sin against Mr. Potiphar? It's not what he says. Would he be sinning against Potiphar? Oh, yes. Oh, yes. You know, someone cheats in a relationship, commits adultery. they've sinned against their husband or wife. Certainly they've grieved and sinned against them. There's no doubt there's wrong been done toward that other spouse. But that's not what Joseph said here. Joseph understood the proportions. He understood the magnitude of this sin. This was bigger than just offending Potiphar. This was bigger than just upsetting Potiphar. This was bigger than just making Potiphar mad. No, he said, how can I do this great? And look what he says here. He said, how can I do this this great wickedness? Boy, I love that. He didn't say, how can I do this? You know, how can I have this little affair? That's not what he said. You know, you noticed how we change God's word? The Bible says it's adultery. We say, well, it's an affair. Amen? The Bible says, you know, well, he's an alcoholic. The Bible says he's a drunkard. Amen? The Bible says, well, he's a woman. No, the Bible says he's a whoremonger. Amen? Are y'all with me? I mean, I'm saying we've made it sound so. But he says here, how can I do this great wickedness? It's a great wickedness and sin against God. He understood the proportions of what he was doing. I read about a thing in history about in ancient China. There was this highly respected government official, Yang Jin, I think was his name. And he was offered one time a massive bribe late one night by a man who had previously helped him. And the man insisted that no one would ever know about the exchange. He just kept saying, take it, nobody will ever know, nobody ever know. And Yang Jin firmly refused the bribe. And this is what he said to him. You say that no one will know, but that is not true. Heaven will know, and you and I will know too. Boy, isn't that right? You know, true character lives with the understanding of the reality that even if human eyes cannot see, nothing is hidden from God. Oh, nobody will ever find out. God knows. God saw it when it happened. You can hide it from mom and dad. You can hide it from husband and wife. You can hide it from whoever. But God sees everything. And Joseph here, he understood not only did he understand the proposition, I could do this. Not only did he understand the parameters, there's boundaries. You're his wife. But he understood the proportion, the magnitude of it. This is a great wickedness. And I'd be sinning against God. Oh, dear friend, we need to get that in our mind. Our sin is not just against ourselves, not just against others. Our sin is against the holy God of heaven, amen, who loved us and saved us. The constant peril of temptation, the correct perspective about temptation. Thirdly, the continual pursuit of temptation. Look at verse 10. And it came to pass as she spake to Joseph day by day. The persistence. There, I see the relentless demands of temptation, day by day. Remember over in Judges 16:16, it came to pass when she, this is talking about Delilah and Samson, and it came to pass when she pressed him daily with her words and urged him so that his soul was vexed unto death. But wouldn't it be wonderful? Wouldn't it be wonderful if you said no one time and that's all there was to it? You know, that's why I don't like telemarketers. They make me think of the devil, amen? Let's keep calling back. And they change their numbers. They're so deceptive. They make you think. And now they do it, those local. It comes up on your call like it's a local number. Amen. That's wrong. Yeah, that's wrong. Amen. I get so many voicemails every week, and it's none of y'all calling me, telling me you love me. It's all these telemarketers on there. So I'll just answer and hang up.
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My hope was gone.

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1: Here's your WLRV weather forecast for Southwest Virginia. I'm meteorologist Jim Minogue. This afternoon is going to be sunny, high 92. Partly cloudy with an isolated shower thunderstorm tonight, low 70. Saturday, variably cloudy, including some sunshine. We'll have widespread showers and thunderstorms, high 86. Cloud showers and thunderstorms Sunday, high 84. Mostly sunny skies for Monday with a high of 86. 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
3: Some of you got a problem with somebody? Talk to the Lord about it. Some of you think your husband's insensitive? Talk to the Lord about it. Some of you think life's not fair? Talk to the Lord about it. Now, verse 21, I'm going to read the rest of the chapter and one other verse, and we'll talk a little while. It says, "And the man Elkanah and all his house went up to offer unto the Lord the yearly sacrifice and his vow. But Hannah went not up, for she said unto her husband, I will not go up until the child be weaned, and then I will bring him that he may appear before the Lord and there abide forever. And Elkanah, her husband, said unto her, Do what seemeth thee good. Tarry until thou have weaned him. Only the Lord establish his word. So the woman abode and gave her son suck until she weaned him. And when she had weaned him, she took him up with her and three bullocks and one ephah of flour and a bottle of wine and brought him unto the house of the Lord in Shiloh. And the child was young. And they slew a bullock and brought the child to Eli. And she said, O my Lord, as thy soul liveth, my Lord, I am the woman that stood by thee here praying unto the Lord. For this child I prayed, and the Lord hath given me my petition which I ask of him. Therefore also I have lent him to the Lord. As long as he liveth, he shall be lent to the Lord." And he worshiped the Lord there. And Hannah prayed and said, "Even though I agonized and wept, and God gave me a son. And even though now, when he's only probably five, my heart rejoices. My horn is exalted. My mouth is enlarged." Can you believe this woman? She's a special lady. She is unbelievable. She's rejoicing in the Lord. Let me give you the marks of a great mother. Let me give you one before I get to the list. She wants what's best for her child, not what's best for her. That's a great lady. Poor parenting is often due to selfishness. Hannah honors the Lord even when the cost is great. And the cost is great. So let me give you several things to think about concerning Hannah. Number one, her problems. She calls it an affliction in chapter 1, verse 11. This woman's got some problems. And she, maybe not even of her own doing, of course. Doesn't seem to be her fault that she's barren. It's of the Lord. It's not her fault that she's got a wife-in-law. It's not her fault that she's got an insensitive husband. But this woman has to deal with problems. I'm talking about Hannah as a great mom. She's dealing with another woman. She's got no children. She calls it bitterness of soul and affliction. She's got an insensitive husband. It's called bitterness of soul. She poured out her soul to the Lord. Why would I even mention her problems? Because I'd like to say to some young men in here this morning, don't make the same mistake I made. You're still living at home, and you're banging heads with your mom on some kind of regular basis. Young men, get over yourself. You have no idea the weight your mom carries. You have no idea the tears that she sheds. You have no idea the burden in her soul. You have no idea what it's like to be a mom. You ought to thank God if you've still got a mom. A mom has problems, genuine problems, heartache, sorrow, grief. provoking women. I could go on and on and on. Take note of her problems. Take note of her priorities. Number one, her God. She's not complaining to her husband. She's not arguing with Peninnah. The Bible says in verse 12, she continued praying before the Lord. Her priority is God. I hope you will listen to what I'm saying, ladies. I preach this in missions conferences when I talk about things that women can do for the cause of missions. Let me tell you what's going to make, in the days to come, if America stays afloat, what's going to make the greatest difference in America, it won't be politicians, it won't be movie stars, it won't be athletes, it won't be Tucker, it won't be Megan, it won't be podcasters, it'll be praying mamas that know how to get a hold of God and change the course of a nation. That's what Hannah did. Her priorities, number one, her God, number two, her husband. Her husband. We don't see any problems between her and her husband, which I'm going to say is due to her, not him. Why is this so important, especially to young couples? Because if you don't love God and you don't love each other, your child training is not going to go very far. Your kids know if you love God, and they know if you love each other. And your tension and stress and constant World War III at your house, you're not going to raise up a godly seed. You need to love your husband. You need to love your God. The third thing I'd say about her priorities is her God, her husband, and her family, her children. She has other children, you do know. Several more. So mamas, I will say this to you young mamas. Motherhood requires a season of sacrifice. You want to be a godly mama and your child is two? That means you don't get to go to all of the gatherings with other women. You don't get to run the roads and go shopping into Walmart three times a day. You don't get to keep all your old friends. You don't get to keep your career. You can't spend hours on Facebook.

Are you listening? If you want to be a godly mama, it requires a season of sacrifice. But the reward comes, and it's worth it. I don't know. I don't think anybody knows how old Samuel was when she, quote, weaned him. Most everybody I read would say no older than 5. So I just want to say this, and I've preached this for 30-something years right here at Cornerstone. Those first 5 years are crucial, ladies. What you put in them those first 5 years will last them for a lifetime. And you will pretty much establish by the time they're 5 much of what they're going to be when they're 25. That means you've got to sacrifice. Her problems, her priorities, her plans. What are her plans? I give them to the Lord. That's all I know. My plan for my children is to give them to God. I need to say this to every parent in here. Everything we have belongs to God, including our children. Amen. We could talk about her prayers. They're mentioned in verse 10, verse 12, verse 13, verse 26, verse 27. You know when she prays? She prays when Israel is at its worst. This is the time of judges when Samuel is born. Study your history. And when Israel was at its all-time worst, this woman continues to pray. She prays when she's in bitterness of soul. She prays when her husband doesn't understand. She prays when she's being put down and mocked and ridiculed by another lady. She prays when she's falsely accused by the priest. She's a praying woman. And her prayers are powerful. Her prayers make a difference. Her prayers get the mind of God. I think one of the saddest elements of our culture in modern America is the mindset towards motherhood. The mindset about children and full-time homemakers. It's sad that our world thinks that 4 children is ridiculous. You mean you stay at home? What's happened in America is 2 cars and a garage, money and materialism, liberty and luxury means more to us than our children. And that's a sad commentary. But listen to me, church, Cornerstone, when the world scoffs at the old-fashioned view of motherhood, God still holds it sacred. Motherhood is sacred to God. When God wants to describe His comfort for Israel, He says, "I am as one whom his mother comforteth," in Isaiah 66. When he wants to explain his blessings on Israel, he says he maketh the barren woman to keep house and to be a joyful mother of children. When he tells you how to treat elderly women special, he says treat them like you'd treat your mother. When he gives you a chapter to describe a virtuous woman in Proverbs 31, it begins with the words of King Lemuel, the prophecy that his mother taught him. Young ladies, young moms, your purpose, your power, your place in society is greater than just about anyone I know. It is unbelievable what God has for you. Listen, in 5 years, you can change the course of a lifetime. In 5 years, you can change the course of a church or a nation. And I understand that it's hard work. I don't know what Hannah put into Samuel during those years, but it worked. I didn't appreciate what my wife went through as much as I appreciate what my daughters go through. Because in my 20s, I was too consumed with me. But now, when Kelly or Amy calls with a burden about what might be something small or something big, my heart aches for them. Motherhood is painful. Motherhood is painful. I wonder how many nights she nursed him, rocked him, cuddled him, bathed him, sung to him, prayed for him, and whispered in little Samuel's ears about the great God of heaven. Ladies, nobody knows the tears you shed, the prayers you've prayed, the number of clothes you've washed, the diapers you've changed, the baths you've given, the nights you got no sleep or little sleep, the days where you were so weary you didn't want to take the

0: next step but had to. The meals you've prepared, the books you've read, sitting on a couch with three in your lap, the questions you've tried to answer that nobody has answers to. But I would love to say to every one of you moms, we don't know, but God does. And He takes notice, and your reward shall be great in heaven. Amen. I'm going to tell you ladies that do all of these things for your children, a job in the White House would be a demotion. When God needed somebody to rescue Israel from the iron furnace of Egypt, who does He look for? A woman named Jochebed, who was willing by faith to have a baby when it was dangerous to have them. When God needed a king to lead Israel, who does He look for? A Moabitish girl named Ruth, who would leave her home and her family and say to Naomi, your God will be my God, and the lineage of King David is set because of Ruth. When God wants a man to give direction in the days of apostasy, a man in Israel's darkest hour to give good counsel to the king Saul and the king David, who does He look for? A Hannah, who will raise up a Samuel to live with passion and become a prayer warrior. When God needs somebody to pave the way for Jesus, who does He look for? An Elizabeth, who will raise up a John the Baptist. And when God is finally ready to bring a Savior to the world and introduce Himself to mankind and allow someone to be born to be the Savior of the world, who does He look for? A young Jewish girl named Mary, who gave to us the Son of God. There is no way I can emphasize enough the sacredness of motherhood. And I thank God for you mothers. And I pray you'll know that the God of heaven notices everything you do. When we are so oblivious. But men, let's not be as oblivious as Elkanah. Amen. Happy Mother's Day, ladies. I sure appreciate you. Let's all stand.
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1: Here's your WLRV weather forecast for Southwest Virginia. I'm Nick Rice. As we head through the rest of the afternoon, it's going to stay mostly sunny and hot. High near 91. It's going to feel like 95. Tonight, 40% chance of showers and thunderstorms. Mostly cloudy skies with a low around 70 in the morning. On Saturday, we have a chance for showers and thunderstorms to start the day. Look for a high near 85. Thanks for listening to your weather source for Southwest Virginia, WLRV. 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
1: Greetings in the name of the Lord Jesus Christ. My name is Scott Suttle, the pastor of Lighthouse Baptist Church in Blacksburg, South Carolina. We do thank you for listening today and invite you to stay tuned for the entire program right here on the Baptist Lighthouse radio broadcast. 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
0: If it

Welcome, friends, to the Baptist Lighthouse radio program. It's such an honor to have you listening today, and we want to conclude a series of studies that we have been preaching through on the body of Jesus. Today, we'd like to look at a third message related to the feet of Jesus. Now, we have noticed several different occurrences that have taken place at Jesus' feet. We noticed in Matthew chapter 15 that there was healing at the feet of Jesus as those that had different diseases and infirmities were brought to the feet of Jesus, and there they found healing. And the very purpose for Jesus coming to this earth to heal the brokenhearted. Thank God for salvation by and through the Lord Jesus Christ. Amen. I remember the glad day I got to the feet of Jesus as an 11-year-old boy, and Jesus saved my soul. We also looked in Mark chapter number 5 that as the daughter of the ruler of the synagogue, he came to Jesus and Jesus healed his daughter. Jesus raised his daughter from the dead. He found help at the feet of Jesus for his daughter that had died. Jairus found help at the feet of Jesus. We also looked in Luke chapter number 7 when that alabaster box of ointment was broken and the feet

0: feet of Jesus was anointed, we saw the heart of that woman that came to Jesus and there anointed not only his feet with ointment, but with her tears, and washed his feet with her hair. That was a reference to the heart of this one laid at the feet of Jesus. Now in Luke chapter number 10, I want to continue our thoughts today and begin in verse number 38. Luke chapter 10, verse number 38. The Bible says, "Now it came to pass as they went that he entered into a certain village, and a certain woman named Martha received him into her house. And she had a sister called Mary, which also sat at Jesus' feet and heard his word." Here we have two sisters, Martha and Mary, and Martha is cumbered about with much service, and she is somewhat put out by Mary, her sister, not helping her in service. She is sitting at Jesus' feet. The Bible says in verse 40, "But Martha was cumbered about much serving and came to him and said, Lord, dost thou not care that my sister hath left me to serve alone? Bid her therefore that she help me." In other words, Jesus, tell her to quit sitting around at your feet and to serve and to help me with service. "And Jesus answered and said unto her, Martha, Martha, thou art careful and troubled about many things, but one thing is needful, and Mary hath chosen that good part, which shall not be taken away from her." Jesus said to Martha, Mary has chosen the good part, and that is sitting at the feet of Jesus. Friend, you will not replace with your busyness, with your extending of yourself in serving God and all that's necessary. We ought to be engaged in the work of God, in the labor of God. The Bible says, "Be ye steadfast, unmovable, always abounding in the work of the Lord, for as much as you know that your labor is not in vain in the Lord." And we need to do our part in service, in serving God. But you will not replace with busyness and activity that sweet time of fellowship at the feet of Jesus. Friend, you need to have a practical, personal, devotional life with the Lord Jesus Christ and Him alone. And Mary, Jesus stated, has found that good part. Now, we want to look further at another portion or another thing that we find at the feet of Jesus. And the Bible says this in Luke chapter 17, verse number 11. "And it came to pass as he went to Jerusalem that he passed through the midst of Samaria and Galilee. And as he entered into a certain village, there met him 10 men that were lepers, which stood afar off. And they lifted up their voices and said, Jesus, Master, have mercy on us." They were lepers, and therefore, as the scripture tells us, they stood afar off, because according to the Old Testament law, that leper was to cry, "Unclean, unclean," and he was not to contaminate or get close to someone else in his leprous state. Now, verse number 14 says, "And when he saw them, he said unto them, Go, show yourselves unto the priest. And it came to pass that as they went, they were cleansed. And one of them, when he saw that he was healed, turned back and with a loud voice glorified God." And here's what he did, verse 16. "And fell down on his face at his feet, giving him thanks. And he was a Samaritan." There was one out of 10, after they were cleansed, after they were healed of their leprosy, came back to thank Jesus Christ and fell at Jesus' feet. I'll tell you today, I believe being at the feet of Jesus is a place of honor. We find honor at the feet of Jesus. this leper was returning thanks and giving thanks to Jesus Christ, and he did that at Jesus' feet. How many times have you just gone out of your way to find a private place and a time alone with God just to thank him for his goodness, to thank him for his so great salvation, to thank him for the blessings in your life? That is an honorable place at the feet of Jesus when we give God thanks. Boy, I tell you what, in the Bible, there is a lot of things that we can learn from at the feet of Jesus. Now, turn in your Bible, please, to Luke chapter number 8. And the Bible says in verse number 35, "Then they went out to see what was done, and came to Jesus and found the man out of whom the devils were departed, sitting at the feet of Jesus, clothed and in his right mind, and they were afraid." Listen, there was a man, a maniac of Gadara, who is so called, and he was a man that lived among the tombs. The Bible says in verse number 26 of this same chapter, "And they arrived at the country of the Gadarenes, which is over against Galilee. And when he went forth to land, there met him out of the city a certain man which had devils long time, and wore no clothes, neither abode in any house, but in the tombs. When he saw Jesus, he cried out and fell down before him, and with a loud voice said, 'What have I to do with thee, Jesus, thou Son of God Most High? I beseech thee, torment me not.' For he had commanded the unclean spirit to come out of the man, for oftentimes it had caught him, and he was kept bound with chains and fetters. And he brake the bands and was driven of the devil into the wilderness. And Jesus asked him, saying, 'What is thy name?' And he said, 'Legion,' because many devils were entered into him. And they besought him that he would not command them to go out into the deep. And there was there an herd of many swine feeding on the mountain. And they besought him that he would suffer them to enter into them. And he suffered them. Then went the devils out of the man and entered into the swine, and the herd ran violently down a steep place into the lake and were choked." I've heard it said before, that's a bunch of hogwash or deviled ham, amen. But here we see these devils that were cast out of this maniac of Gadara into this herd of swine that ran violently down this steep place and were drowned in that water. Now, verse 34, "When they that fed them saw what was done, they fled and went and told it in the city and in the country. Then they went out to see what was done and came to Jesus and found the man out of whom the devils were departed, sitting at the feet of Jesus, clothed and in his right mind, and they were afraid." We see holiness at the feet of Jesus. This man that was filled with devils, this man that lived among the tombs, that was associated with death, this man that cut himself, this man that wore no clothes, that was naked and had no decency about him because of these devils that had inflicted him. This man, when he had these devils cast out, he was in his right mind. And the next place you see him is sitting at the feet of Jesus. This man found holiness at the feet of Jesus. Thank God for what we can have at Jesus' feet. Listen, I'll say this, if you don't have a measure of holiness in your life, you're not too close to Jesus, because you need to be holy. Why? The Bible says, "Be ye holy, for I am holy." If you won't be like God, God is holy. So therefore, we need to have holiness in our life. Amen. That's the way we dress. That's the way we talk. That's the way we present ourselves to others. We ought to look. We ought to behave like a Christian, and that is holiness at the feet of Jesus. Now, one last thing before we're finished with this message about the feet of Jesus. Let's turn to Matthew chapter 28, verse number 9. And as they went to tell his disciples, behold, Jesus met them, saying, all hail. And they came and held him by the feet and worshipped him. Then said Jesus unto them, be not afraid. Go tell my brethren that they go into Galilee, and there shall they see me. This is just after the resurrection of Jesus Christ. And here at the resurrected feet of Jesus, the disciples go to Jesus, and there they see him, and they fall at his feet, and they held him by his feet. Oh, what a precious scene as the disciples see their resurrected Lord. They see the risen Savior, and they are worshiping at his feet, saying, he's alive, amen. He lives. He is resurrected from the dead. I'll tell you what you'll find at the feet of Jesus. You'll find hope at Jesus' feet. You'll find happiness at Jesus' feet. Thank God there'll be hallelujahs at the feet of Jesus. Friend, I hope you've benefited from these studies the past few weeks on the body of Jesus Christ. Friend, that's all the time we have for the broadcast today. May the Lord bless you as our prayer.
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There is a river, the streams whereof shall make glad the city of God, the holy place of the tabernacles of the Most High. God is in the midst of her. She shall not be moved. God shall help her, and that right early.

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1: Here's your WLRV weather forecast for Southwest Virginia. I'm Nick Rice. As we head through the rest of the afternoon, it's going to stay mostly sunny and hot, high near 91. It's going to feel like 95. Tonight, 40% chance of showers and thunderstorms, mostly cloudy skies with a low around 70 in the morning. On Saturday, we have a chance for showers and thunderstorms to start the day. Look for a high near 85. Thanks for listening to your weather source for Southwest Virginia, WLRV.
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1: Here's your WLRV weather forecast for Southwest Virginia. I'm Nick Rice. As we head through the rest of the afternoon, it's going to stay mostly sunny and hot. High near 91. It's going to feel like 95. Tonight, 40% chance of showers and thunderstorms. Mostly cloudy skies with a low around 70 in the morning. On Saturday, we have a chance for showers and thunderstorms to start the day. Look for a high near 85. Thanks for listening to your weather source for Southwest Virginia, WLRV. 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

Very pleasant good day to each and every one of you. I'm Brother James, and I greet you as always in the name of our Lord and Savior Jesus Christ, the Lamb of God which taketh away the sin of the world. And I welcome you one more time to the Preaching of the Cross radio broadcast. So very happy that you've tuned into the program today. 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Believe God will use it to help you in your life. At least that's our prayer, that's our desire as we come before you at this time. This program is sponsored by the Bible Baptist Church in DeLand, Florida, and our friends and people around the world who pray for and believe in the saving gospel of the Lord Jesus Christ. You know, Christ died for our sins according to the Scriptures, and He was buried, and He rose again the third day according to the Scriptures. That's 1 Corinthians chapter 15, verses 3 and 4. And yet, did you ever take the time to think about the fact, and it is a fact, did you ever take time to think about the fact that that saving gospel, Christ dying according to the Scriptures, when the Holy Spirit had Paul write that down, the only Scriptures available were those that we call today the Old Testament. He was buried. And that He rose again the third day according to the Scriptures. Do you realize that when the Apostle Paul was moved by the Holy Ghost to write those words, the only Scriptures available were the Old Testament Scriptures. So when we study the Old Testament, we are not studying a book that is about Jewish laws and rules and regulations in a time prior to the revelation of God's own Son, the Lord Jesus Christ. We are reading a book that contains information about the Savior. The Bible says in John chapter 5 and verse 39, Jesus speaking in John 5 and 39, Jesus says, "Search the Scriptures." Now, what Scriptures was Jesus speaking of? Certainly wasn't Matthew, Mark, Luke, and John. They weren't written. Could not have been the epistles of Paul. Paul's not even been saved. But Jesus says, "Search the Scriptures, for in them," in the Scriptures, "ye think ye have eternal life." Now listen. "And they," that's the Scriptures of the Old Testament, "and they are they which testify of me." So, according to the Lord Jesus Christ, the Old Testament Scriptures give testimony of Him. According to Romans 1, this is true. According to 2 Peter 1, this is true. All through our New Testament, we are given to understand that the material found in the Old Testament has to do with the death, burial, and resurrection of Jesus Christ and His saving work on the cross. In fact, the Bible says this in Acts 17 and verse 2, "Paul, as his manner was, went unto them, and three Sabbath days..." Now where is he? In verse 1, Acts 17, 1, he is in a synagogue of the Jews. He is there on the Sabbath day, verse 2, "And he reasoned with them out of the Scripture." Now, what Scripture would be found in a Jewish synagogue on the Sabbath day in Thessalonica in Acts chapter 17? That would be those books we call the Old Testament. And the Bible says that he reasoned with them out of the Scripture, opening and alleging that Christ must needs have suffered and risen again from the dead, and that this Jesus whom I preach unto you is Christ. So, the suffering, that's the death of Jesus Christ, the Apostle Paul could prove that from the Old Testament Scriptures to Jewish people in a synagogue on a Sabbath day. And the resurrection of Jesus Christ, that could be proved from the Old Testament Scriptures in a synagogue on a Sabbath day to Jewish people. So when we study the Old Testament, we're not studying the part of the Bible that comes before Jesus. Oh, no, my friend.
This whole Bible is about the Lord Jesus Christ. In some way, some shape, some form, some type, some shadow, all that we read in Scripture points us to the blessed Son of God, the Lord Jesus Christ. So we don't hesitate to jump into this book of Malachi or any other book of the Bible, and from that starting point, preach unto you the person and work of Jesus Christ. Now the Bible says in Malachi 1:1, the burden of the word of the Lord to Israel by Malachi. These introductory statements of every Bible book are always most important and most enlightening. Did you know that if God's word is true in your heart, and in your heart is a genuine love and concern for mankind, the word of God will many times be a burden unto you. It'll weigh you down. It'll cost you sleep. It will, in many cases, grieve and trouble you. Why, when you read what the Bible says about the damnation of the wicked, and you look round about you and see so many wicked headed for that damnation, that's quite a burden to place upon a man. That's why the liberal minister denies the reality of a burning hell. When you read in your Bible about the judgments that will fall upon the ungodly, and you look round about you and see so many ungodly people living such ungodly lives, I guarantee you, if you've got a heart at all for those people, if you've got any concern at all for those men and women, it will burden you. It'll put a weight upon you. My friend, when you read in Scripture about the sorrow, the sadness, the heartache, the suffering that results from man's sin, and you look round about you and see ample proof that all have sinned and come short of the glory of God, I'm telling you, it'll weigh you down. It'll be a load upon you. It'll be a weight upon you. The burden of the word of the Lord to Israel by Malachi. Now, it's very, very important that we make certain we know whose mail we're reading. If I went to the mailbox this afternoon, and in that mailbox was a note, and it said, meet me at 5 o'clock tomorrow at Joe's restaurant, and I will buy you supper. Is it true that someone is going to buy supper for someone at Joe's tomorrow at 5 p.m.? It certainly is true. Now, if that letter is addressed to me, and it falls

into your hands, and you show up at Joe's restaurant tomorrow at 5 p.m. and expect the writer of that letter to buy you supper, you will be embarrassed and you will be disappointed. And while you may protest the writing, the statements contained in the letter were absolutely true. They just weren't written to you. Now, we can learn from that note. We can learn that someone is a dear friend to Brother James. You can learn that from that letter. You can learn that Brother James will be at Joe's for dinner on his friend, dinner at the expense of his friend at 5 p.m. tomorrow. You can learn things from that letter, but you cannot seize upon that letter and make its details your own. We are going to learn from the book of Malachi, but I am not a part of the nation of Israel. I am a part of the New Testament church. And so if I read something in Malachi that stands in contradiction to or in opposition to what God said to or promised his church in the New Testament, I will learn what I can from the book of Malachi, but I will not embarrass myself or disappoint myself by seeking to make the details of the book personal in their application to me. The burden of the word of the Lord to Israel by Malachi. I have loved you, saith the Lord. Isn't that great? God is love. 1 John chapter 4 and verse 8. God commendeth his love. Romans chapter 5 and verse number 8. The fruit of God, the Holy Spirit, is love. Galatians chapter number 5. Charity personified, 1 Corinthians 13, is God, the Lord Jesus Christ. So God says, I have loved you. Isn't that wonderful? I can make that personal because I have so many statements in the Bible telling me that God does indeed love me and praise his name for it. But verse 1 says, to Israel. And so God says to the nation of Israel, I have loved you. In Deuteronomy chapter 7 and verse number 6, the scripture says, for thou art an holy people unto the Lord thy God. The Lord thy God hath chosen thee to be a special people unto himself above all people that are upon the face of the earth. The Lord did not set his love upon you, nor choose you because you were more in number than any people, for ye were the fewest of all people, but because the Lord loved you, and because he would keep the oath which he had sworn unto your fathers, hath the Lord brought you out with a mighty hand, and redeemed you out of the house of bondmen from the hand of Pharaoh, king of Egypt. So, in that passage, the Lord says to the nation, I loved you, and that's why I brought you out of Egypt. In Deuteronomy 10 and verse number 15, only the Lord had delight in thy fathers to love them. And he chose their seed after them, even you above all people, as it is this day. So, the Lord loved his people. Now, the verse shows that this love is unearned. The verse also shows that man can and will scorn the love of God and refuse it. And the verse also shows that man will argue with God in judgment. Take a look. I have loved you, saith the Lord, yet ye say. Now, here is man not being forced into a pattern of behavior by God because the man has no free will of his own. Oh, no. That's not Bible. That's philosophy. That's not Christianity, that's Calvin's Catholicism. Listen to me. I have loved you, saith the Lord, yet, look, that's contradiction. Yet, look, that's opposition. Yet, look, that's something standing on the other side. Yet, ye say. So,
God says one thing and man says another. God says one thing to a people that he loves, and the people that he loves stand and look him right in the face and argue with him and contend with him. Isn't that amazing? I have loved you, saith the Lord, yet ye say, wherein hast thou loved us? I'm telling you, there are people in your town. I don't care where you're listening to this broadcast. I don't care where you live around this world. There are people in your town. And when you show them from the Bible, God so loved the world that he gave his only begotten Son, that whosoever believeth in him should not perish but have everlasting life. When you show them from the Bible that God commendeth his love toward us in that while we were yet sinners, Christ died for us, they will argue with you, they will contend with you, and they will question and doubt whether or not God is loving at all. They'll say, if God is love, why do babies suffer and die? If God is love, why are there wars? If God is love, why is there poverty and suffering? They will argue, they will contend with the God who says that he loves them because they look round about them at the results of man's sin and man's rebellion and man's disobedience. And then they'll blame God for the consequences of their own deeds and their own actions. That's what's happening in Malachi chapter 1 and verse number 2. Now, God answers, was not Esau Jacob's brother, saith the Lord? Yes, he was. Yet I loved Jacob. Now, Esau was a carnal man. There's no doubt about that. You can read it in Genesis. Esau was a fleshy man. There's no doubt about it. You can read that in Genesis. But Jacob was a rat. He was a cheat. He was a deceiver. He was a liar. He was a thief. And yet the Bible says, for all that, God loved Jacob. Now here's the third great lesson of the verse. First of all, we learn that God is love. Secondly, we learn that men will argue with God, that men will contend with God. But the third great lesson of the verse is that God's love is unmerited. God doesn't love people who deserve it. God doesn't love people because they've earned it. God doesn't love people because they are lovely. God loves people because it is his nature to do so. He's not rewarding us with love. He is not repaying our love to him. God is loving men. God is loving women who are undeserving because he is so very, very good. Love initiates with God. It's all of God. It's all from God. It's all because of God. It's certainly not something man has merited. Oh no. This is the gracious God bestowing his unmerited favor upon the sons of men. Now the argument that God is going to give in response to this Israelite nation is in verse number 3. And I hated Esau, and laid his mountains and his heritage waste for the dragons of the wilderness. Now this is the theme of the entire book of Obadiah, this annihilation of the Edomite peoples. In fact, the Edomites as a race are no more. Because of their sin, God destroyed them, and destroyed them completely. Jeremiah 49:17 says, also Edom shall be a desolation. Everyone that goeth by it shall be astonished, and shall hiss at all the plagues thereof, as in the overthrow of Sodom and Gomorrah, and the neighbor cities thereof, saith the Lord. No man shall abide there, neither shall the son of man dwell in it. That's what God did to Edom. In Ezekiel 35, and I believe it's verse number 3, 35, start at verse 2. Son of man, set thy face against Mount Seir,
That's the region.

0: occupied by the Edomites, and prophesy against it, and say unto it, Thus saith the Lord God, Behold, O Mount Seir, I am against thee, and I will stretch out mine hand against thee, and I will make thee most desolate. And again, as we said, the entire book of Obadiah has to do with this destruction of Edom. Verse 10, For thy violence against thy brother Jacob, shame shall cover thee, and thou shalt be cut off forever. And he was. So the nation of Israel says, well, we don't see any proof that God loves us. And God says, the very fact that you are alive is proof that I love you, because Esau sinned and I destroyed his people. Jacob sinned and I did not destroy his people. And the fact that you're not destroyed, that you're not annihilated, the fact there's one of you left alive to complain about my ways is proof positive of my love. Whereas Edom saith, we are impoverished, but we will return and build the desolate places. Thus saith the Lord of hosts, they shall build, but I will throw down. And they shall call them the border of wickedness, and the people against whom the Lord hath indignation forever. Now, there's the contrast. Esau is destroyed. It has no rest. Israel is destroyed, but later has rest. Esau is never restored, but Israel is later restored. And God holds this forth as proof of his special love for the people, and proof it is. Hebrews 12 and 16 says, Lest there be any fornicator or profane person, as Esau, who for one morsel of meat sold his birthright, for you know how that afterward, when he would have inherited the blessing, he was rejected, for he found no place of repentance, though he sought it carefully with tears. So Esau never is restored to a right relationship with God, but the nation of Israel will be in the future day, and that will be the proof of God's love for them for time and for eternity. Now, the Lord, you notice the term there, the Lord, capital L, capital O, capital R, capital D, the block capital letters, Lord, that title is used 24 times for God by Malachi. Verse 5 says, And your eyes shall see, and ye shall say, The Lord will be magnified from the border of Israel. Now, look at the two borders. The border of wickedness in verse number 4, and the border of Israel in verse number 5. You know, throughout the Word of God, the Lord draws dividing lines. God never mixes or blends things that ought not be together. God never combines things that ought to be separated. God draws a border line. You're either in Christ or you're not in Christ. You're either saved or you're lost. You're either on your way to heaven or on your way to hell. You're either on the broad road that leads to destruction or the narrow road that leads to life. God is very, very clear in marking out these lines of distinction between the righteous and the unrighteous, between the holy and the profane, between the clean and the dirty. God never blurs the distinctions, does he? The Lord will be magnified not from the border of wickedness. Wickedness does not magnify the Lord. It does not glorify the Lord. You can fall into a Calvinistic pit if you want to. God gets no glory at all from a wicked man burning in hell. God gets no glory at all from an unrighteous man not turning from his unrighteous ways. God is not magnified in the border of wickedness. He is magnified in the border of those who have been restored by virtue of his love. And the Bible says the Lord will be, praise his name, the Lord will be magnified. Now, you can't make God any bigger than he is. You can't make God any greater than he is. When a schoolboy sits down in the science lab and views a cell through a microscope, you realize, of course, that he does not make that cell any larger. But he sees the cell more clearly, and the cell becomes more fascinating and more finely detailed as it occupies a larger share of his vision. All else is blocked out. Right eye closed, left eye pressed for the eyepiece, looking through the lens of the magnifying glass, and suddenly that cell seems to fill all his vision. The Lord, always a great God. But one day our eyes will be turned from all distraction. One day our thoughts will be turned from all side issues, all cares, all duties of this life. And we will look upon the Lord and the Lord only, and how grand he will appear to our sight in that day when we behold him and not another. The Bible says in Psalm 35 and verse 27, "Let them shout for joy and be glad that favor my righteous cause. Yea, let them say continually, Let the Lord be magnified, which hath pleasure in the prosperity of his servant." I can't make God bigger, but he can sure look a whole lot bigger as I concentrate my focus and my gaze and my attention upon him, upon his wondrous works to the sons of man, upon his marvelous grace and his matchless love. The Lord will be magnified. The Bible says in Malachi 1:5, your eyes shall see. You're going to see it. Now, these are people contending with the Lord. These are people fighting with the Lord. These are people arguing with and disagreeing with the Lord. But he said, you're going to see it. You're going to see it. You may not believe it, but you will see it. At the name of Jesus, every knee shall bow and every tongue shall confess that he is Lord, to the glory of God the Father, both the believer and the unbeliever, both the righteous and the unrighteous, both those who make heaven their home and hell their home will see in the day of judgment that Jesus Christ is all that he claimed to be. On which side will you be in that day, my friend? Are you saved? Are you born again? I didn't ask if you believed in God. Satan believes in God. I didn't ask if you believed the facts about God. Every devil in this universe knows Christ died and rose again. I want to know whether or not you put your faith and your trust in the person of the Lord Jesus Christ. Are you depending upon his finished work for the salvation of your soul? Nobody else can save you, but God can, and he will. He's able. He desires to do so. Trust him. Believe on him. Call upon his name and receive everlasting life. It's the gift of a loving God through Jesus Christ our Lord. This is the Preaching of the Cross radio broadcast. 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You may have it for the asking. Our mailing address is 872 Glenwood Road. 872 Glenwood Road. That's in DeLand. Just like it sounds, D-E-L-A-N-D, DeLand, Florida. That zip code number is 32720. That's 32720. And that mailing address is in the United States of America. The announcer will be on now in just a moment to let you know this program will be heard again over this radio station. And we hope and pray that at that time, you and a friend that you invite to listen with you will join us for the Preaching of the Cross radio broadcast. Until then, I'm Brother James. May the Lord richly bless you, and good day.
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1: Here is your WLRV weather forecast for Southwest Virginia. As we put Friday behind us, we see a 30% chance of showers and thunderstorm activity tonight. That'll mainly be in the late evening hours. Partly cloudy to cloudy skies,

0: 70 degrees is our low. It's a rainy Saturday with a near 100% chance of rain during the day. A possible thunderstorm in the afternoon as well. We'll see a high of 85. 90% chance of rain continues on Saturday evening. And Sunday, it's an 80% chance of rain to end the weekend. 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
1: Here is your WLRV weather forecast for Southwest Virginia. As we put Friday behind us, we see a 30% chance of showers and thunderstorm activity tonight. That'll mainly be in the late evening hours. Partly cloudy to cloudy skies. 70 degrees is our low. It's a rainy Saturday with a near 100% chance of rain during the day. A possible thunderstorm in the afternoon as well. We'll see a high of 85. 90% chance of rain continues on Saturday evening. And Sunday, it's an 80% chance of rain to end the weekend. 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
0: Hello, folks. This is Pastor Nathan Brown from Spring City Baptist Church, and you're listening to the Springs of Living Water radio broadcast. 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
2: He's going to change this vile body and fashion it like to his glory.

for his body. We'll get there. Hold that thought. All right, so the physical characteristics don't resemble. I told you Sam's testimony is that Shane and Jane saved his life. The other siblings were not adopted. So Shane and Jane, they trained Sam to do right. He's got a good character. He's a hard worker. And, you know, that's just like God training us as his children with his training manual, right? This is what I expect of you as my child now. I've adopted you physically. You've changed families physically. And he says, this is what I expect of you now. I'd like you to obey me. I'd like you to do what I tell you to do. I'd like you to learn from me, right? Just like an adopted child would do. Sam, by his own testimony, says that he has a great advantage in life because of the way that Shane and Jane raised him. And I would tend to agree with Sam. He's a recent graduate of the University of Tennessee. God bless his heart, but he made it through down there. But no. In all seriousness, he's a very bright young man. And he now works as a nuclear engineer in Knoxville and getting married next weekend. And he's going to do great. Just like the child of God has a distinct advantage over those children of disobedience and children of wrath. You've got God Almighty as your Heavenly Father if you're saved tonight. What a blessing. I know we say it sometimes during testimony time, but we really ought to mean it and we really ought to think about it. Where in the world would I be without God? We'd be like those siblings of Sam's that seemingly have no hope. So not only do we enjoy God's blessings now, but one day we're going to receive that inheritance. It's reserved in heaven waiting for us. Because we're children of God. Now spiritually, we've been born again. I'm part of the kingdom of God. Physically, God has had to adopt me out of the devil's family into his family. And man, I'm glad he did. The Bible says in Galatians 4, you're still there, verse 5, to redeem them that were under the law, that we might receive the adoption of sons. Verse 6, and because you're sons, God hath sent forth the Spirit of his Son into your hearts, crying, Abba, Father. Wherefore thou art no more a servant, but a son. And if a son, then a what? An heir of God. But our inheritance is not because of us. Our inheritance is in the only begotten Son of God, Jesus Christ. Amen. Amen. Now, I understand you and I are a three-part being. We're spirit, soul, body. Yes? We talked about spirit, talked about soul tonight, and we said the body's not saved. Right? It's still wicked. Come on, y'all get used to saying amen on that. All right, now come to Romans 8. Romans 8, and I'll show you what's going to happen with this body. Romans chapter 8.

0: And this will all make sense, I pray. Romans 8, look at verse 22. For we know that the whole creation groaneth and travaileth in pain together until now. Why in the world did God let Hurricane, is it Helen or Helene? Helen. Why in the world did God let that hurricane come through the mountains? Why in the world did God let those hurricanes go across Florida and Texas? I wish the world would start saying, man, look what our sin's done to us. You know why that stuff happens? Because of sin. The whole creation is groaning because of man's sin. The whole earth is under a curse because of man's sin. What did God, one time somebody'd say, Lord, we're sorry for our sins when he sends the storm through. Anyway, that was free. Verse 23. And not only they, but ourselves also, which have the first fruits of the Spirit, right? That's the earnest of the Holy Ghost of God living inside of us that are saved. Even we ourselves groan within ourselves, waiting for the what? Adoption, to wit, the redemption of what part? And Philippians 3:21 says that our vile bodies, when the rapture happens, will be fashioned like unto his glorious body. And 1 Corinthians 15 says, in a moment, in the twinkling of an eye, this mortal is going to put on immortality. Amen. And we're going to be changed. And 1 Thessalonians 4 says, it's going to happen, we're going to be called up together, we're going to meet the Lord in the air, and so shall we ever be with the Lord. Thank God for the adoption. Because the adoption says to us, one day, that's that physical part of us, right? And God says, one day, because you're mine, I'm going to change you. And I'm going to make you like myself. And so, nothing wrong with preaching, you must be born again. Okay? But understand, that's the spiritual birth. That is what gets you into the kingdom of God. That is what gives you eternal life. But God said in 1 Thessalonians 5:23 that he would sanctify us wholly, and our whole spirit, soul, and body would be preserved blameless unto the coming of the Lord. This body is wicked. But God says, I'll adopt it. I'll make you a part of my family. And then when I send my son to get you, we'll just change you so everything will be right. So I hope that helped you. It's really helped me tonight. And I really, honestly, I hate that I'm so silly sometimes. That's a good chance. We sang that, I'm a child of the King. I had a hard time singing that third verse. Because I thought, I'm not adopted, man. I'm born again. And God said, you dummy, you're both. I once was an outcast, stranger on earth, a sinner by choice. Can I get a witness? And an alien by birth. But I've been adopted. My name's written down, an heir to a mansion, a robe, and a crown. That's a great verse.
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1: Here is your WLRV weather forecast for Southwest Virginia. As we put Friday behind us, we see a 30% chance of showers and thunderstorm activity tonight. That'll mainly be in the late evening hours. Partly cloudy to cloudy skies. 70 degrees is our low. It's a rainy Saturday with a near 100% chance of rain during the day. A possible thunderstorm in the afternoon as well. We'll see a high of 85. 90% chance of rain continues on Saturday evening. And Sunday, it's an 80% chance of rain to end the weekend. 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
2: Do islands far beneath the surface of the ocean support evolution? The answer next on today's Creation Moment. And now, here's our Creation Moments host, Ian Taylor.
3: Ever since Charles Darwin first visited the Galapagos Islands, the creatures of these islands have been presented to the public as classic examples of evolution. Yet evolutionists have long known that their claims could not possibly be true. The little secret not included in the textbooks is that the Galapagos Islands are far too young for evolution to have produced the variety of life found there. They date the islands at only a couple of million inflated evolutionary years, and they agree that this is far too short a time for evolution to have taken place. For the last 10 years or so, evolutionists have been quietly looking for an older chain of islands where the Galapagos creatures might have evolved. Their theory is that the older chain sank beneath the sea, forcing the animals to move to the Galapagos. Evolutionists have now announced that they have discovered those lost islands. They are east of the Galapagos Islands and are 6,500 feet

0: beneath the waves. Samples dredged from them reveal what researchers have called evidence of beach erosion. This shows, they say, that the older islands once extended above the waves. In truth, the dating of these islands and the claim that the so-called older islands once stood above the waves may easily be questioned. Nor can it be proven that the ancestors of the animals on today's Galapagos Islands once called these older islands home. As Christians, we need to evaluate all these guesses about the past in the light of the established truth presented in the Bible.
1: 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And be sure to join us next time for another Creation Moment, proclaiming evidence of God's truth.

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1: Here is your WLRV weather forecast for Southwest Virginia. As we put Friday behind us, we see a 30% chance of showers and thunderstorm activity tonight. That'll mainly be in the late evening hours. Partly cloudy to cloudy skies. 70 degrees is our low. It's a rainy Saturday with a near 100% chance of rain during the day. A possible thunderstorm in the afternoon as well. We'll see a high of 85. 90% chance of rain continues on Saturday evening. And Sunday, it's an 80% chance of rain to end the weekend. 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
1: Here's your WLRV weather forecast for Southwest Virginia. I'm Eli, the weather guy. Overnight, a 40% chance of showers and thunderstorms, mainly between 8 p.m. and midnight. Mostly cloudy with a low around 70. On Saturday, 80% chance of showers and thunderstorms, high near 85. 90% chance of showers and thunderstorms on Saturday night. Otherwise, mostly cloudy with a low around 69. And on Sunday, 90% chance of showers, possible thunderstorms, a high near 83. Another chance of rain on Sunday night. Thanks for listening to your weather source for Southwest Virginia, WLRV.